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2: From the capital city, I'm Jim Miller. These are the stories we're following this hour. Juneau Assembly member Christine Wohl says she'll not seek re-election this fall, ending 6 years on the assembly. She made the announcement Monday night as the assembly finalized the difficult budget marked by service cuts and ongoing financial challenges. In an interview afterward, she said the decision was driven by the significant time commitment required to serve, not by the contentious budget process itself. Wohl was first elected in 2020, became chair of the Assembly Finance Committee in 2023. During her tenure, she often advocated for tighter spending controls and played a leading role in navigating the city's recent budget deficits. Wohl says serving on the assembly has been a rewarding way to make a meaningful impact on the community. Over 400 Mendenhall Valley property owners will no longer have to pay thousands of dollars towards Juneau's flood protection system after the Juneau Assembly voted to have the city absorb those costs.
3: Because we had other funding sources, we don't have to take any money from our general fund. We changed it from a 60-40 split to a 0-100 split with CBJ taking on that role. Although the lid is still remaining active, but right now it's not going to cost homeowners other than the four homeowners that we did work on their bank. It did cost them money.
2: That was Juneau Mayor Beth Weldon. The city had previously created a local improvement district requiring 466 property owners in the flood zone to cover 40% of the original $8 million cost of the HESCO barrier system along the Mendenhall River. Most homeowners face charges of up to $6,300. City officials now say the barriers protected far more than just the properties inside the district during last year's record Glacial Lake outburst flood, and that ongoing maintenance costs are much higher than originally expected. Under the new plan, the city will pay the homeowners' share of the project. However, four riverfront property owners have still incurred costs due to riverbank armoring installed along their properties.
4: In the future, decisions of this nature concerning the Gulf need to come before all of the voting public. It is time to invite real conversation and to embrace and include the flood community in this and future decisions.
2: The decision comes as Juneau expands its flood protection efforts. A second phase of HESCO barriers, funded and installed by the Army Corps of Engineers, is scheduled for completion by mid-July. Meanwhile, a lawsuit filed by two property owners seeking compensation for barriers placed on their land remains on track for trial later this year. City officials continue to pursue long-term flood protection solutions, though those could take more than a decade to complete. New program aimed at helping youth in crisis launching in Juneau through a partnership between the Youth Shelter, Klingit and Haida, first responders, and local businesses. The Safe Place program provides immediate help for people ages 10 to 17 who need safety or support. Participating businesses and organizations display a black and yellow Safe Place sign, letting youth know they can come inside and ask for help. Employees will contact staff of the Youth Shelter, who will respond within 30 minutes to provide crisis support and connect youth with needed resources. Organizers say the program expands the safety net for vulnerable youth, including those who are homeless, have run away, or are at risk of doing so. Initial Safe Place locations include Juneau Fire Stations, Juneau Police, the Zach Gordon Youth Center, Southeast Alaska Food Bank, Glacier Cinemas, and several other community sites. You can also find the Safe Place by texting the word SAFE and their location to 44357. A community launch party scheduled for tomorrow from 2 to 4 p.m. at the Zach Gordon Youth Center. Now you're up to date with News of the North. I'm Jim Miller.
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7: Widespread clouds will stick with us through much of today with a high temperature in the low 60s. We will have some

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93.3 KXJ. Oh, yeah. You know what? If you have some kind of talent or skill, I think it's time that we all get to hear it. It's open mic night tonight at the Alaskan, 9 p.m. I mean, this is where you get out there, whether you play an instrument, you have an act, or you're a poet. Get your talents out there. Maybe this is getting you outside your comfort zone. I know it is for me. So, yeah, let's do it. Let's hear it.

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1: 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I guess it was cruising for cruising.
2: 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Yeah, I always find these random weird facts, and I have to share them with you. 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Another thing about laughter, it burns calories. 17 calories in a 90-minute comedy movie. I'll take that. Also, another fun fact, some of the raptor sound effects in Jurassic Park were created from audio samples of tortoises having adult time. I'll just leave that right there with you.
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0: 93.3 KXJ. It's Tori. Oh, yeah. Saturday is second Saturday right here at the Mendenhall Mall. That's where our new digs are, our new radio stations and offices. It is so pretty. They did such a good job. So second Saturday is also here. Oh, they're going to have something so fun called a Bobcat Blitz. So they're going to have Bobcat equipment, and you can climb aboard, let the kids come, take pictures. It's going to be so fun. They're also going to have some dirt, some topsoil free for the taking. So yeah, you will have to bring your own bucket for that. But noon to four is the Bobcat Blitz, but it is going to be a very special and fun second Saturday here at the Mendenhall Mall.
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0: It's Tori, and you know I love me some reality TV. I can't help myself, and I've just been entrenched with Summer House. So if you saw the third and final reunion for this season, it is crazy. Sierra, I mean, she just still came out so sympathetic. Amanda's apologies are, you know, a little too little too late, and especially since she's still seeing West. And if you're not a part of all this drama, Amanda and Kyle, not even divorced yet. She's already connecting with Sierra's ex and their friend. The whole friend group is now all cracked because of all of this. Andy Cohen asked West, are you on something right now? Because you seem like you have no emotion. So West admitted to being on a beta blocker. And then the internet went wild saying that's not how beta blockers work. And I don't know how they work. But one thing, though, it's not over. Because they're having the Summer House aftermath. That's going to be next Wednesday. And this is where Amanda and Lindsay sit down. And Lindsay's firing off questions. And she's telling her like it is. I've already seen the trailers. The trailers are out there. And Kyle and West are also sitting down. And Kyle is, yeah, he's being honest with him as well. So it's like a part four reunion. I know, it doesn't go away.
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2: Widespread clouds will stick with us through much of today with a high temperature in the low 60s. We will have some fog develop and move in after midnight to low 45, then partly sunny on Friday with a high 63. Friday night's going to be cloudy. Our low will be in the upper 40s. And for Saturday, mostly cloudy with a high back in the mid 60s. Rain chances at 30% on Saturday night. Our next weather update is in less than 30 minutes. This is Juno Media Center meteorologist Ann Holliday.
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2: From the capital city, I'm Jim Miller. These are the stories we're following this hour. Juneau Assembly member Christine Wohl says she'll not seek re-election this fall, ending 6 years on the Assembly. She made the announcement Monday night as the Assembly finalized the difficult budget marked by service cuts and ongoing financial challenges. In an interview afterward, she said the decision was driven by the significant time commitment required to serve, not by the contentious budget process itself. Wohl was first elected in 2020, became chair of the Assembly Finance Committee in 2023. During her tenure, she often advocated for tighter spending controls and played a leading role in navigating the city's recent budget deficits. Wohl says serving on the Assembly has been a rewarding way to make a meaningful impact on the community. Over 400 Mendenhall Valley property owners will no longer have to pay thousands of dollars towards Juneau's flood protection system after the Juneau Assembly voted to have the city absorb those costs.
3: Because we had other funding sources, we don't have to take any money from our general fund. We changed it from a 60-40 split to a 0-100 split with CBJ taking on that role. Although the lid is still remaining active, but right now it's not going to cost homeowners, other than the four homeowners that we did work on their bank. It did cost them money.
2: That was Juneau Mayor Beth Weldon. The city had previously created a local improvement district requiring 466 property owners in the flood zone to cover 40% of the original $8 million cost of the HESCO barrier system along the Mendenhall River. Most homeowners face charges of up to $6,300. City officials now say the barriers protected far more than just the properties inside the district during last year's record Glacial Lake outburst flood, and that ongoing maintenance costs are much higher than originally expected. Under the new plan, the city will pay the homeowners' share of the project. However, four riverfront property owners have still incurred costs due to riverbank armoring installed along their properties.
4: In the future, decisions of this nature concerning the Gulf need to come before all of the voting public. It is time to invite real conversation and to embrace and include the flood community in this and future decisions.
2: The decision comes as Juneau expands its flood protection efforts. A second phase of HESCO barriers, funded and installed by the Army Corps of Engineers, is scheduled for completion by mid-July. Meanwhile, a lawsuit filed by two property owners seeking compensation for barriers placed on their land remains on track for trial later this year. City officials continue to pursue long-term flood protection solutions, though those could take more than a decade to complete. New program aimed at helping youth in crisis launching in Juneau through a partnership between the Youth Shelter, Klingit and Haida, first responders, and local businesses. The Safe Place program provides immediate help for people ages 10 to 17 who need safety or support. Participating businesses and organizations display a black and yellow Safe Place sign, letting youth know they can come inside and ask for help. Employees will contact staff of the Youth Shelter, who will respond within 30 minutes to provide crisis support and connect youth with needed resources. Organizers say the program expands the safety net for vulnerable youth, including those who are homeless, have run away, or are at risk of doing so. Initial Safe Place locations include Juneau Fire Stations, Juneau Police, the Zach Gordon Youth Center, Southeast Alaska Food Bank, Glacier Cinemas, and several other community sites. You can also find the Safe Place by texting the word SAFE and their location to 44357. A community launch party scheduled for tomorrow from 2 to 4 p.m. at the Zach Gordon Youth Center. Now you're up to date with News of the North. I'm Jim Miller.
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6: Juneau weather for America's most beautiful capital city.
7: We'll be dry for the end of the week, and then showers will build back in throughout the weekend. Partly cloudy sky, areas of fog. Overnight, we drop down to near 45 degrees. Patchy fog early Friday, then sunshine, a high near 65. Friday night, mostly cloudy, overnight low near 45. A few showers possible Saturday, but most of the day will be dry, a high near 65. Showers back with us Saturday night through Sunday. Our next weather update in less than 30 minutes. This is Juneau Media Center meteorologist Sally Russell.
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93.3 KXJ Juno's Rock Variety. It's Tori. Happy Thursday, my friend. Oh, yeah. Tomorrow's Friday. Oh, I see you weekend. I'm just going to give a shameless plug. It's my Black Lab Hank's fifth birthday today. It's just special to me. He's my first puppy. I've always adopted older dogs, but I brought him home 2 months old. He is for sure my heart dog. He's so special. So, and happy birthday to you if it's your birthday. Something that we all do, hopefully every day, multiple times a day, and science is confirming it's great for our health. That's next.

0: KXJ. It's Tori just rocking out with you. I love that I just learned something about laughter and that it really is good for you. And this is science-backed. A new study by scientists. Not only is laughter great for you, but this is geared towards kids. Laughter can help kids lower stress, strengthen relationships, and even improve their brain development. I mean, right? Laughter is the best medicine. Of course, I feel like this is for all of us. Laughter is just amazing. It increases oxytocin, and that also strengthens the bond between whoever it is you're laughing with. And if you're talking about kids, it can be between parents and kids. I love all of this. See, so anytime you're laughing, you're doing something great for yourself. That includes if you're like me and you're on TikTok, you're laughing at the scare prank videos. I love those. They make me laugh so hard.
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0: It's Tori KXJ. If you're like me, I'm a little bit competitive. It's mostly with myself, but Flag Day is this Sunday. Why am I saying competitive? Because Douglas is at it again, right? And so they're putting it out there to all Douglas residents, businesses, organizations to fly the flag Sunday, June 14th, but they're having a contest. So getting it all into the red, white, and blue, all of it, the bunting, the banners, the flags, the flowers, the party lights, because there's going to be a judging. The volunteer firefighters will be judging at 5 o'clock on Sunday in Douglas from Lawson Creek south to Treadwell. So make sure that you are in this. And if you're not in Douglas, you know what? Show them what's what. Break that flag out this Sunday.
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0: KXJ in beautiful Juneau. It's Tori. Today's quote, every expert was once the person asking what they thought was a silly question.
1: Juneau weather for America's most beautiful capital city.
2: We'll be dry for the end of the week and then showers will build back in throughout the weekend. Partly cloudy sky, areas of fog. Overnight, we drop down to near 45 degrees. Patchy fog early Friday, then sunshine, a high near 65. Friday night, mostly cloudy, overnight low near 45. A few showers possible Saturday, but most of the day will be dry, a high near 65. Showers back with us Saturday night through Sunday. Our next weather update in less than 30 minutes. 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

it. It's open mic night tonight at the Alaskan, 9 p.m. I mean, this is where you get out there, whether you play an instrument, you have an act, or you're a poet. Get your talents out there. Maybe this is getting you outside your comfort zone. I know it is for me. So, yeah, let's do it. Let's hear it.

0: KXJ. It's Tori. Yeah, I always find these random weird facts, and I have to share them with you. We were just talking about how laughter is so good for us, and that's science-backed now. Another thing about laughter, it burns calories. 17 calories in a 90-minute comedy movie. I'll take that. Also, another fun fact, some of the raptor sound effects in Jurassic Park were created from audio samples of tortoises having adult time. I'll just leave that right there with you.
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2: We'll be dry for the end of the week, and then showers will build back in throughout the weekend. Partly cloudy sky, areas of fog. Overnight, we drop down to near 45 degrees. Patchy fog early Friday, then sunshine, a high near 65. Friday night, mostly cloudy, overnight low near 45. A few showers possible Saturday, but most of the day will be dry, a high near 65. Showers back with us Saturday night through Sunday. Our next weather update in less than 30 minutes. 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

0: 93.3 KXJ. It's Tori. Oh yeah, Saturday is second Saturday right here at the Mendenhall Mall. That's where our new digs are, our new radio stations and offices. It is so pretty. They did such a good job. So second Saturday is also here. Oh, they're going to have something so fun called a Bobcat Blitz. So they're going to have Bobcat equipment, and you can climb aboard, let the kids come, take pictures. It's going to be so fun. They're also going to have some dirt, some topsoil free for the taking. So yeah, you will have to bring your own bucket for that. But noon to four is the Bobcat Blitz, but it is going to be a very special and fun second Saturday here at the Mendenhall Mall.
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0: It's Tori, and you know I love me some reality TV. I can't help myself, and I've just been entrenched with Summer House. So if you saw the third and final reunion for this season, it is crazy. Sierra, I mean, she just still came out so sympathetic. Amanda's apologies are, you know, a little too late, and especially since she's still seeing West. And if you're not a part of all this drama, Amanda and Kyle, not even divorced yet. She's already connecting with Sierra's ex and their friend. The whole friend group is now all cracked because of all of this. Andy Cohen asked West, are you on something right now? Because you seem like you have no emotion. So West admitted to being on a beta blocker. And then the internet went wild saying that's not how beta blockers work. And I don't know how they work. But one thing, though, it's not over. Because they're having the Summer House aftermath. That's going to be next Wednesday. And this is where Amanda and Lindsay sit down. And Lindsay's firing off questions. And she's telling her like it is. I've already seen the trailers. The trailers are out there. And Kyle and West are also sitting down. And Kyle is, yeah, he's being honest with him as well. So it's like a part four reunion. I know, it doesn't go away.
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2: We'll be dry for the end of the week, and then showers will build back in throughout the weekend. Partly cloudy sky, areas of fog. Overnight, we drop down to near 45 degrees. Patchy fog early Friday, then sunshine, a high near 65. Friday night, mostly cloudy, overnight low near 45. A few showers possible Saturday, but most of the day will be dry, a high near 65. Showers back with us Saturday night through Sunday. Our next weather update in less than 30 minutes. 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

This whole idea of AI avatar Ozzy is just kind of, I don't know, unsettling. To see an AI avatar of Ozzy on stage with the human players around him doing Ozzy song, I don't know. And then he interacts with you because it's AI. I guess that's kind of cool. Can you bring back my dad? It's Greg Stone. That was weird, huh? I'm sorry. Here's The Who.

the nights get long, the riffs get louder. Juno cranks it on KXJ. Juno's Rock Variety.

0: Time to travel, my friends. We're headed to Washington State to meet this kid in the neighborhood.
1: Oh, who are the people in your neighborhood? The people that you meet each day.
0: I'm not sure what's up with this kid. Somewhere between the ages of 16 and 18, police in Washington are looking for him. He walked into a Walmart last Friday and set a rack of bras on fire. Did you know that they have lingerie at Walmart? They believe he's a teenage boy from the video image they have of him. He's wearing a gray T-shirt that says Wildcat, black sweatpants, and an Army logo. So if you see him walking around in your neighborhood, I think it was a planned thing, maybe for social media. They'll catch him. He arrived in a white Cadillac Escalade, went directly to the woman's lingerie section. And once again, did you know that Walmart has lingerie? And then set the bra, He set the bra rack on fire. What's this guy doing, man? Ladies need those things. Why are you hating on the booby? Walmart had to be evacuated and then ventilated after the flames were extinguished. It doesn't sound like there are any major injuries. No word on the motive. Police are asking for leads. Maybe it's Freudian. My mama didn't breastfeed me. Or even weirder.
2: Juno weather for America's most beautiful capital city.
3: We'll be dry for the end of the week, and then showers will build back in throughout the weekend. Partly cloudy sky, areas of fog. Overnight, we drop down to near 45 degrees. Patchy fog early Friday, then sunshine, a high near 65. Friday night, mostly cloudy. Overnight low near 45. A few showers possible Saturday, but most of the day will be dry, high near 65. Showers back with us Saturday night through Sunday. Our next weather update in less than 30 minutes. 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

0: Just an unbelievable comeback last night. The Knicks were down by 29. They come back and win it 107-106. Crazy freaking game. And here's what Charles Barkley had to say about the San Antonio Spurs, the dumbest team in the history of civilization. Game 5 will be in San Antonio on Saturday. Game 5 for the Stanley Cup Finals tonight. That's in Raleigh. That series tied at 2 games apiece.
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0: Little GNR doing McCartney on the Greg Stone Show. That's wraps up my portion of your Thursday. Tomorrow we kick off the weekend. I'm pretty excited about that. Who's with me? Join us, won't you? Same stony time, same stony place, and we'll be the soundtrack to you kicking things off tomorrow on the Greg Stone Show.
1: This is not headline news. The Knicks came back from 29 points down to beat the Spurs in Game 4 of the NBA Finals. San Antonio may remember the Alamo, but in the fourth quarter they forgot how to defend. The World Cup tournament starts today. When any of the games end is anyone's guess. Scientists found wind coming from a black hole in the Milky Way. Learn more about it in the new documentary, Space Farts. And Social Security is projected to run out of funds by 2032, which explains why your grandmother just started an OnlyFans. This is not headline news.
2: Juneau weather for America's most beautiful capital city.
3: We'll be dry for the end of the week, and then showers will build back in throughout the weekend. Partly cloudy sky, areas of fog. Overnight, we drop down to near 45 degrees. Patchy fog early Friday, then sunshine, a high near 65. Friday night, mostly cloudy, overnight low near 45. A few showers possible Saturday, but most of the day will be dry, a high near 65. Showers back with us Saturday night through Sunday. Our next weather update in less than 30 minutes. 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

0: Queen. It's Jim Jefferies. Number one movie in the country right now, Scary Movie. Yeah, top movie at the box office. Highest ever for a horror movie parody series. I can't think of any other horror movie parody series other than Scary Movie. Anyway, 72% of the audience was from the 18 to 34 demographic. So younger folks out enjoying Scary Movie. But that's all about to end, I would say, because Disclosure Day, the highly anticipated Steven Spielberg movie, which is a stealth sequel to Close Encounters, that's going to be one of the big summer blockbusters, don't you think? People are calling it Spielberg's ever. Opening tomorrow, Disclosure Day.
1: Juneau weather for America's most beautiful capital city.
2: We'll be dry for the end of the week, and then showers will build back in throughout the weekend. Partly cloudy sky, areas of fog. Overnight, we drop down to near 45 degrees. Patchy fog early Friday, then sunshine, a high near 65. Friday night, mostly cloudy, overnight low near 45. A few showers possible Saturday, but most of the day will be dry, a high near 65. Showers back with us Saturday night through Sunday. Our next weather update in less than 30 minutes. 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

0: The timeless sounds of James Marshall Hendrix. Purple Haze, you know, he's a huge influence on so many guitar players, Jimi Hendrix, including the late, great Stevie Ray, who's on the way.
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0: Stevie Ray caught in a crossfire. I mentioned he was hugely influenced by Jimi Hendrix. His version of Little Wing is one of the greatest covers of any Jimi Hendrix songs. I'm Tim Jeffries, and we're getting ready to kick off another long set with Bon Jovi next.
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2: We'll be dry for the end of the week, and then showers will build back in throughout the weekend. Partly cloudy sky, areas of fog. Overnight, we drop down to near 45 degrees. Patchy fog early Friday, then sunshine, a high near 65. Friday night, mostly cloudy. Overnight low near 45. A few showers possible Saturday, but most of the day will be dry, a high near 65. Showers back with us Saturday night through Sunday. Our next weather update in less than 30 minutes. 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
1: If you're in the game, then the Strokes.

0: spirits in the material world was on an album called Ghost in the Machine. Something nebulous going on with the police. It's Tim Jeffries. In science news, NASA has revealed the crew for its Artemis 3 mission. Next step in the space agency's plan to eventually land astronauts on the moon. NASA's Randy Breznik, Frank Rubio, and Andre Douglas will be joined by European Space Agency Luca Parmentano. They won't fly to the moon and land on the surface. Instead, they'll orbit the Earth. But they'll be practicing docking their Orion space capsule with two lunar landers, which is still pretty exciting.
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2: We'll be dry for the end of the week, and then showers will build back in throughout the weekend. Partly cloudy sky, areas of fog. Overnight, we drop down to near 45 degrees. Patchy fog early Friday, then sunshine, a high near 65. Friday night, mostly cloudy, overnight low near 45. A few showers possible Saturday, but most of the day will be dry, a high near 65. Showers back with us Saturday night through Sunday. Our next weather update in less than 30 minutes. 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

0: died and you just stood there. I died and you watched. 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

0: David Lee Roth playing Fort Wayne, Indiana. It's about 3 hours from his hometown of Newcastle, Indiana. Yeah, that's where Roth spent much of his time as a youth. His family moved to California when he was in his teens, and, well, the rest is rock and roll history. Long said, rock and roll on the way. Let's keep it going with The Clash next.
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0: Scorpions covering The Who's I Can't Explain, considered a rarity upon its release on the Rockers and Ballads Best Of compilation. Yeah, that song never appeared on any Scorpions albums. Let's get some Rush kicking off another long set next.
1: Juno weather for America's most beautiful capital city.
2: We'll be dry for the end of the week, and then showers will build back in throughout the weekend. Partly cloudy sky, areas of fog. Overnight, we drop down to near 45 degrees. Patchy fog early Friday, then sunshine, a high near 65. Friday night, mostly cloudy, overnight low near 45. A few showers possible Saturday, but most of the day will be dry, high near 65. Showers back with us Saturday night through Sunday. Our next weather update in less than 30 minutes. 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

0: Point of no return from Kansas. It's Tim Jeffries, and here's something you don't often hear. Alligator on the loose in Indiana after escaping from a man who puts on animal shows at schools and other venues across the state. The reptile was part of Mark's Ark Animal Show, and he confirmed the small alligator named Irwin escaped and added that the 2-foot gator does not pose a threat to humans. But resident Susan McNow disagrees. I think it could take some fingers off. I think it could do a lot of damage to my grandson. Spoken like a true person from Indiana. And I can say that because half my family is from Indiana.
1: Juneau weather for America's most beautiful capital city.
2: We'll be dry for the end of the week, and then showers will build back in throughout the weekend. Partly cloudy sky, areas of fog. Overnight, we drop down to near 45 degrees. Patchy fog early Friday, then sunshine, a high near 65. Friday night, mostly cloudy, overnight low near 45. A few showers possible Saturday, but most of the day will be dry, a high near 65. Showers back with us Saturday night through Sunday. Our next weather update in less than 30 minutes. This is Juneau Media Center meteorologist Sally Russell.
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0: Doobie Brothers getting ready to hit the road with Santana, the Oneness Tour. Both are co-headliners, according to the press release, but it doesn't give specifics as to who goes on first and who closes the show. That tour gets started on June 13th, this Saturday, so we're find out soon enough, I suppose. 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

0: You know, they never caught up with Billy Joel and Bobby Sue. So maybe they're living down there in Costa Rica or someplace. It's Tim Jeffries, and I'm ready to kick off another long set with a band that kind of defies definition. They're from the Bay Area. A little rock, a little metal, a little punk, a little funk. They're on the way next.
1: Juneau weather for America's most beautiful capital city.
2: It'll be dry for the end of the week, and then showers will build back in throughout the weekend. Partly cloudy sky, areas of fog. Overnight, we drop down to near 45 degrees. Patchy fog early Friday, then sunshine, a high near 65. Friday night, mostly cloudy, overnight low near 45. A few showers possible Saturday, but most of the day will be dry, a high near 65. Showers back with us Saturday night through Sunday. Our next weather update in less than 30 minutes. This is Juneau Media Center meteorologist Sally Russell.
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1: Rumors spreading around, your life takes its time. 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And you know what I'm talking about. 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They got a lot of nice girls.

0: ZZ Top of the Grange. Hey, it's Tim Jeffries. And a story that sounds like a movie plot. A former pilot who worked for Air Canada for nearly three decades is facing several charges after police allege he used a fake license to misrepresent his qualifications after, mind you, flying tens of thousands of passengers on planes he was not legally allowed to captain. He flew approximately 900 domestic and international flights on the forged license, also earning millions of dollars in salary over the course of his career. Like I said, it sounds like a movie script. I wonder if Leonardo DiCaprio is available.
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2: We'll be dry for the end of the week, and then showers will build back in throughout the weekend. Partly cloudy sky, areas of fog. Overnight, we drop down to near 45 degrees. Patchy fog early Friday, then sunshine, a high near 65. Friday night, mostly cloudy, overnight low near 45. A few showers possible Saturday, but most of the day will be dry, a high near 65. Showers back with us Saturday night through Sunday. Our next weather update in less than 30 minutes. 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

0: band that's on the road right now, solo, doing a bunch of festival-type shows. But they'll be teaming up with fellow Chicago rockers, Chicago, for more summer tour dates beginning in July. In the meantime, we got Pink Floyd to kick off another long set.
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0: Ah, you should have been there. Def Leppard's Phil Collins, in a recent interview, said that their final concert at their latest Las Vegas residency was, quote, probably the best show we've ever done in their career. Isn't that crazy? Singing, the playing, the camaraderie, just fun, having on stage. It was like, whoa, what's happening here? That was his quote. It's your pal, Tim Jeffries, and we're going to kick off another long set with some Eagles next.
1: Juno weather for America's most beautiful capital city.
2: We'll be dry for the end of the week, and then showers will build back in throughout the weekend. Partly cloudy sky, areas of fog. Overnight, we drop down to near 45 degrees. Patchy fog early Friday, then sunshine, a high near 65. Friday night, mostly cloudy, overnight low near 45. A few showers possible Saturday, but most of the day will be dry, high near 65. Showers back with us Saturday night through Sunday. Our next weather update in less than 30 minutes. 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

0: Juno weather for America's most beautiful capital city.
1: Area's fog will build in through the early morning. However, sunshine back with us later today. So partly to mostly cloudy skies, areas of fog closer to sunrise, temperatures into the mid-40s. A foggy start to our day, then increasing sunshine. It'll be a really nice day, a high near 65. Clouds, isolated showers possible Saturday, mid-60s. Better chance of showers Saturday night into Sunday, a high Sunday near 65. Our next weather update in less than 30 minutes. 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

0: Juno weather for America's most beautiful capital city.
1: Areas of fog will build in through the early morning. However, sunshine back with us later today. So partly to mostly cloudy skies, areas of fog closer to sunrise, temperatures into the mid-40s. A foggy start to our day, then increasing sunshine. It'll be a really nice day, a high near 65. Clouds, isolated showers possible Saturday, mid-60s. Better chance of shower Saturday night into Sunday, a high Sunday near 65. Our next weather update in less than 30 minutes. This is Juno Media Center meteorologist Sally Russell.
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0: Juno weather for America's most beautiful capital city.
1: Area's fog will build in through the early morning. However, sunshine back with us later today. So partly to mostly cloudy skies, areas of fog closer to sunrise, temperatures into the mid-40s. A foggy start to our day, then increasing sunshine. It'll be a really nice day, a high near 65. Clouds, isolated showers possible Saturday, mid-60s. Better chance of showers Saturday night into Sunday, a high Sunday near 65. Our next weather update in less than 30 minutes. 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

0: Juno weather for America's most beautiful capital city.
1: Areas of fog will build in through the early morning. However, sunshine back with us later today. So partly to mostly cloudy skies, areas of fog closer to sunrise, temperatures into the mid-40s. A foggy start to our day, then increasing sunshine. It'll be a really nice day, a high near 65. Clouds, isolated showers possible Saturday, mid-60s. Better chance of showers Saturday night into Sunday, a high Sunday near 65. Our next weather update in less than 30 minutes. This is Juno Media Center meteorologist Sally Russell.
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0: Juno weather for America's most beautiful capital city.
1: Area's fog will build in through the early morning. However, sunshine back with us later today. So partly to mostly cloudy skies, areas of fog closer to sunrise, temperatures into the mid-40s. A foggy start to our day, then increasing sunshine. It'll be a really nice day, a high near 65. Clouds, isolated showers possible Saturday, mid-60s. Better chance of showers Saturday night into Sunday, a high Sunday near 65. Our next weather update in less than 30 minutes. 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

0: Juno weather for America's most beautiful capital city.
1: Areas of fog will build in through the early morning. However, sunshine back with us later today. So partly to mostly cloudy skies, areas of fog closer to sunrise, temperatures into the mid-40s. A foggy start to our day, then increasing sunshine. It'll be a really nice day, a high near 65. Clouds, isolated showers possible Saturday, mid-60s. Better chance of showers Saturday night into Sunday, a high Sunday near 65. Our next weather update in less than 30 minutes. 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

0: Juneau weather for America's most beautiful capital city.
1: Areas of fog will build in through the early morning. However, sunshine back with us later today. So partly to mostly cloudy skies, areas of fog closer to sunrise, temperatures into the mid-40s. A foggy start to our day, then increasing sunshine. It'll be a really nice day, a high near 65. Clouds, isolated showers possible Saturday, mid-60s. Better chance of showers Saturday night into Sunday, a high Sunday near 65. Our next weather update in less than 30 minutes. 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

0: Juno weather for America's most beautiful capital city.
1: Area's fog will build in through the early morning. However, sunshine back with us later today. So partly to mostly cloudy skies, areas of fog closer to sunrise, temperatures into the mid-40s. A foggy start to our day, then increasing sunshine. It'll be a really nice day, a high near 65. Clouds, isolated showers possible Saturday, mid-60s. Better chance of shower Saturday night into Sunday, a high Sunday near 65. Our next weather update in less than 30 minutes. This is Juno Media Center meteorologist Sally Russell.
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0: Juneau weather for America's most beautiful capital city.
1: Areas fog will build in through the early morning. However, sunshine back with us later today. So partly to mostly cloudy skies, areas of fog closer to sunrise, temperatures into the mid-40s. A foggy start to our day, then increasing sunshine. It'll be a really nice day, a high near 65. Clouds, isolated showers possible Saturday, mid-60s. Better chance of showers Saturday.

0: Saturday night into Sunday, a high Sunday near 65. Our next weather update in less than 30 minutes. This is Juno Media Center meteorologist Sally Russell.
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0: Juno weather for America's most beautiful capital city.
1: Areas of fog will build in through the early morning. However, sunshine back with us later today. So partly to mostly cloudy skies, areas of fog closer to sunrise, temperatures into the mid-40s. A foggy start to our day, then increasing sunshine. It'll be a really nice day, a high near 65. Clouds, isolated showers possible Saturday, mid-60s. Better chance of showers Saturday night into Sunday, a high Sunday near 65. Our next weather update in less than 30 minutes. This is Juno Media Center meteorologist Sally Russell.
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0: Juno weather for America's most beautiful capital city.
1: Areas of fog will build in through the early morning. However, sunshine back with us later today. So partly to mostly cloudy skies, areas of fog closer to sunrise, temperatures into the mid-40s. A foggy start to our day, then increasing sunshine. It'll be a really nice day, a high near 65. Clouds, isolated showers possible Saturday, mid-60s. Better chance of shower Saturday night into Sunday, a high Sunday near 65. Our next weather update in less than 30 minutes. This is Juno Media Center meteorologist Sally Russell.
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0: Juneau weather for America's most beautiful capital city.
1: Area's fog will build in through the early morning. However, sunshine back with us later today. So partly to mostly cloudy skies, areas of fog closer to sunrise, temperatures into the mid-40s. A foggy start to our day, then increasing sunshine. It'll be a really nice day, a high near 65. Clouds, isolated showers possible Saturday, mid-60s. Better chance of showers Saturday night into Sunday, a high Sunday near 65. Our next weather update in less than 30 minutes. 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
2: From the capital city, I'm Grace Dumas, and here are the stories we're following this hour. Republican lawmakers are advancing efforts to permanently repeal the federal roadless rule, a move that could have major implications for Alaska's Tongass National Forest. A Senate committee voted on Wednesday to include a repeal of the 2001 roadless rule in wildfire legislation. The rule restricts new road construction in national forests, including more than 9 million acres of the Tongass. Alaska Senator Lisa Murkowski supported the measure, arguing the rule has long hindered development in Alaska.
3: The vast majority of the American citizens said they wanted to have the roadless rule in place because who doesn't like seeing their forests protected from industrial scale development, right? For hunting, fishing, recreation, tourism, subsistence here in particular in Southeast Alaska. So you go from 2001, where they had 600 public meetings, 30 in Alaska, to actually having zero anywhere in the nation. Just goes to tell you, I mean, the writing's on the wall when it comes to what the federal government's trying to do here.
2: That was Nathan Newcomer of Southeast Alaska Conservation Council. Murkowski says repealing it could help communities access renewable energy projects, including hydropower. But conservation groups dispute this claim.
3: Given that the public has resoundingly said, I mean, when the notice of intent was published last fall and they gave us 3 weeks to comment, it was over 625,000 people commented on that. 99% of the people said, keep the roadless rule in place. When do we have 99% of agreement on anything in this country? So it's baffling, to be quite frank with you. Why would they want to get rid of something where clearly, especially people out in the Western United States and here in Alaska, love our outdoors. Like, this is where we make our living. Why do people come up here on cruise ships every year? Why do they come here? Because of where we live. And to see this beautiful forest opened up to extraction, large-scale extraction, makes absolutely zero sense.
2: Southeast Alaska Conservation Council says the roadless rule already allows utility and hydropower projects in some cases. The group points to projects near Ketchikan and Sitka that moved forward under existing regulations. The debate comes as the U.S. Department of Agriculture is separately pursuing an administrative rollback of the rule. Supporters say repeal would provide greater flexibility for development, but opponents warn it could weaken protections for one of the world's largest and only fully intact temperate rainforests. The Senate bill now heads to the full chamber for consideration. Alaska lawmakers meeting in special session have advanced legislation aimed at moving along discussed North Slope natural gas pipeline closer to reality. The House Finance Committee approved House Bill 381, which would largely replace state and local property taxes on pipeline infrastructure with a new revenue system tied to the amount of gas flowing through the project. Supporters say high property taxes have been a major obstacle to construction. The proposal backs a plan led by the Glenfarne Group and the state-owned Alaska Gas Line Development Corporation to build an 800-mile pipeline from Prudhoe Bay to Cook Inlet, where natural gas would be liquefied for export. Some representatives called the project potentially transformational, comparing its significance to the construction of the Trans-Alaska Pipeline in the 1970s. Supporters say the project would provide affordable energy, lower gas prices, and generate long-term revenue for the state. The bill now heads to the House floor. Lawmakers must pass a final version before the special session ends on June 19th. A Petersburg man running for U.S. Senate is pushing back against a state investigation into his candidacy, calling it unfounded and politically motivated. Dan J. Sullivan is challenging incumbent U.S. Senator Dan Sullivan in the Republican primary. The shared name has triggered complaints from Republicans and prompted Alaska's Division of Elections to open an investigation into whether the campaign was filed in a way intended to confuse voters. Lieutenant Governor Nancy Dahlstrom, Alaska's top election official, said in a letter that the state is reviewing, quote, credible allegations the candidacy may have been coordinated with another campaign. She has requested detailed responses about the challenge challenger's campaign design, funding, and affiliations. The incumbent senator and the National Republican Senatorial Committee have accused the challenger of mimicking campaign materials and misleading voters, claims the challenger denies. He says his campaign branding is based on Alaska imagery and his candidacy is legitimate and compliant with election law. The candidate says he plans to remain in the race and may pursue legal action if the state attempts to remove him from the ballot ahead of the August primary. Now you're up to date with News of the North. I'm Grace Dumas.
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0: Juneau weather for America's most beautiful capital city.
4: Partly cloudy this morning. It is going to be sunny today with temperatures approaching 60 by noontime, 65 later on this afternoon. Clouds arrive tonight to low 49 and occasional showers during the day on Saturday with a high in the low 60s. More widespread rain expected late Saturday night down to 51, then showers possible on Sunday again in 65. Our next weather update is in less than 30 minutes. This is Juneau Media Center meteorologist Dan Holliday.
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0: Juno weather for America's most beautiful capital city.
1: Partly cloudy this morning. It is going to be sunny today with temperatures approaching 60 by noontime, 65 later on this afternoon. Clouds arrive tonight to low 49 and occasional showers during the day on Saturday with a high in the low 60s. More widespread rain expected late Saturday night down to 51, then showers possible on Sunday again in 65. Our next weather update is in less than 30 minutes. This is Juno Media Center meteorologist Dan Holliday.
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2: From the capital city, I'm Grace Dumas, and here are the stories we're following this hour. Republican lawmakers are advancing efforts to permanently repeal the federal roadless rule, a move that could have major implications for Alaska's Tongass National Forest. A Senate committee voted on Wednesday to include a repeal of the 2001 roadless rule and wildfire legislation. The rule restricts new road construction in national forests, including more than 9 million acres of the Tongass. Alaska Senator Lisa Murkowski supported the measure, arguing the rule has long hindered development in Alaska.
3: The vast majority of the American citizens said they wanted to have the roadless rule in place because who doesn't like seeing their forests protected from industrial scale development, right? For hunting, fishing, recreation, tourism, subsistence here in particular in Southeast Alaska. So you go from 2001, where they had 600 public meetings, 30 in Alaska, to actually having zero anywhere in the nation. Just goes to tell you, I mean, the writing's on the wall when it comes to what the federal government's trying to do here.
2: That was Nathan Newcomer of Southeast Alaska Conservation Council. Murkowski says repealing it could help communities access renewable energy projects, including hydropower. But conservation groups dispute this claim.
3: Given that the public has resoundingly said, I mean, when the notice of intent was published last fall, and they gave us 3 weeks to comment, it was over 625,000 people commented on that. 99% of the people said keep the roadless rule in place. When do we have 99% of agreement on anything in this country? So it's baffling, to be quite frank with you. Why would they want to get rid of something where clearly, especially people out in the Western United States and here in Alaska, love our outdoors. Like, this is where we make our living. Why do people come up here on cruise ships every year? Why do they come here? Because of where we live. And to see this beautiful forest opened up to extraction, large-scale extraction, makes absolutely zero sense.
2: Southeast Alaska Conservation Council says the roadless rule already allows utility and hydropower projects in some cases. The group points to projects near Ketchikan and Sitka that moved forward under existing regulations. The debate comes as the U.S. Department of Agriculture is separately pursuing an administrative rollback of the rule. Supporters say repeal would provide greater flexibility for development, but opponents warn it could weaken protections for one of the world's largest and only fully intact temperate rainforests. The Senate bill now heads to the full chamber for consideration. Alaska lawmakers meeting in special session have advanced legislation aimed at moving along discussed North Slope natural gas pipeline closer to reality. The House Finance Committee approved House Bill 381, which would largely replace state and local property taxes on pipeline infrastructure with a new revenue system tied to the amount of gas flowing through the project. Supporters say high property taxes have been a major obstacle to construction. The proposal backs a plan led by the Glen Farne Group and the state-owned Alaska Gas Line Development Corporation to build an 800-mile pipeline from Prudhoe Bay to Cook Inlet, where natural gas would be liquefied for export. Some representatives called the project potentially transformational, comparing its significance to the construction of the Trans-Alaska Pipeline in the 1970s. Supporters say the project would provide affordable energy, lower gas prices, and generate long-term revenue for the state. The bill now heads to the House floor. Lawmakers must pass a final version before the special session ends on June 19th. A Petersburg man running for U.S. Senate is pushing back against a state investigation into his candidacy, calling it unfounded and politically motivated. Dan J. Sullivan is challenging incumbent U.S. Senator Dan Sullivan in the Republican primary. The shared name has triggered complaints from Republicans and prompted Alaska's Division of Elections to open an investigation into whether the campaign was filed in a way intended to confuse voters. Lieutenant Governor Nancy Dahlstrom, Alaska's top election official, said in a letter that the state is reviewing, quote, credible allegations the candidacy may have been coordinated with another campaign. She has requested detailed responses about the challenger's campaign design, funding, and affiliations. The incumbent senator and the National Republican Senatorial Committee have accused the challenger of mimicking campaign materials and misleading voters, claims the challenger denies. He says his campaign branding is based on Alaska imagery and his candidacy is legitimate and compliant with election law. The candidate says he plans to remain in the race and may pursue legal action if the state attempts to remove him from the ballot ahead of the August primary. Now you're up to date with News of the North. I'm Grace Dumas.
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4: Partly cloudy this morning. It is going to be sunny today with temperatures approaching 60 by noontime, 65 later on this afternoon. Clouds arrive tonight, till low 49, and occasional showers during the day on Saturday with a high in the low 60s. More widespread rain expected late Saturday night down to 51, then showers possible on Sunday again in 65. Our next weather update is in less than 30 minutes. This is Juneau Media Center meteorologist Dan Holliday.
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5: Axe is a progressive rock project rooted in Juneau, Alaska. 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

That was Terror Factor by Axe from Juneau, Alaska, featured on Southeast Sound. 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
2: From the capital city, I'm Grace Dumas, and here are the stories we're following this hour. Republican lawmakers are advancing efforts to permanently repeal the federal roadless rule, a move that could have major implications for Alaska's Tongass National Forest. A Senate committee voted on Wednesday to include a repeal of the 2001 roadless rule in wildfire legislation. The rule restricts new road construction in national forests, including more than 9 million acres of the Tongass. Alaska Senator Lisa Murkowski supported the measure, arguing the rule has long hindered development in Alaska.
3: The vast majority of the American citizens said they wanted to have the roadless rule in place because who doesn't like seeing their forests protected from industrial scale development, right? For hunting, fishing, recreation, tourism, subsistence here in particular in Southeast Alaska. So you go from 2001 where they had 600 public meetings, 30 in Alaska, to actually having zero anywhere in the nation. Just goes to tell you, I mean, the writing's on the wall when it comes to what the federal government's trying to do here.
2: That was Nathan Newcomer of Southeast Alaska Conservation Council. Murkowski says repealing it could help communities access renewable energy projects, including hydropower. But conservation groups dispute this claim.
3: Given that the public has resoundingly said, I mean, when the notice of intent was published last fall, and they gave us 3 weeks to comment, it was over 625,000 people commented on that. 99% of the people said keep the roadless rule in place. When do we have 99% of agreement on anything in this country? So it's baffling, to be quite frank with you. Why would they want to get rid of something where clearly, especially people out in the Western United States and here in Alaska, love our outdoors? Like, this is where we make our living. Why do people come up here on cruise ships every year? Why do they come here? Because of where we live. And to see this beautiful forest opened up to extraction, large-scale extraction, makes absolutely zero sense.
2: Southeast Alaska Conservation Council says the roadless rule already allows utility and hydropower projects in some cases. The group points to projects near Ketchikan and Sitka that moved forward under existing regulations. The debate comes as the U.S. Department of Agriculture is separately pursuing an administrative rollback of the rule. Supporters say repeal would provide greater flexibility for development, but opponents warn it could weaken protections for one of the world's largest and only fully intact temperate rainforests. The Senate bill now heads to the full chamber for consideration. Alaska lawmakers meeting in special session have advanced legislation aimed at moving along discussed North Slope natural gas pipeline closer to reality. The House Finance Committee approved House Bill 381, which would largely replace state and local property taxes on pipeline infrastructure with a new revenue system tied to the amount of gas flowing through the project. Supporters say high property taxes have been a major obstacle to construction. The proposal backs a plan led by the Glen Farne Group and the state-owned Alaska Gas Line Development Corporation to build an 800-mile pipeline from Prudhoe Bay to Cook Inlet, where natural gas would be liquefied for export. Some representatives called the project potentially transformational, comparing its significance to the construction of the Trans-Alaska Pipeline in the 1970s. Supporters say the project would provide affordable energy, lower gas prices, and generate long-term revenue for the state. The bill now heads to the House floor. Lawmakers must pass a final version before the special session ends on June 19th. A Petersburg man running for U.S. Senate is pushing back against a state investigation into his candidacy, calling it unfounded and politically motivated. Dan J. Sullivan is challenging incumbent U.S. Senator Dan Sullivan in the Republican primary. The shared name has triggered complaints from Republicans and prompted Alaska's Division of Elections to open an investigation into whether the campaign was filed in a way intended to confuse voters. Lieutenant Governor Nancy Dahlstrom, Alaska's top election official, said in a letter that the state is reviewing, quote, credible allegations the candidacy may have been coordinated with another campaign. She has requested detailed responses about the challenger's campaign design, funding, and affiliations. The incumbent senator and the National Republican Senatorial Committee have accused the challenger of mimicking campaign materials and misleading voters, claims the challenger denies. He says his campaign branding is based on Alaska imagery and his candidacy is legitimate and compliant with election law. The candidate says he plans to remain in the race and may pursue legal action if the state attempts to remove him from the ballot ahead of the August primary. Now you're up to date with News of the North. I'm Grace Dumas.
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5: Juno weather for America's most beautiful capital city.
6: Partly cloudy this morning. It is going to be sunny today with temperatures approaching 60 by noontime, 65 later on this afternoon. Clouds arrive tonight, low 49, and occasional showers during the day on Saturday with a high in the low 60s. More widespread rain expected late Saturday night down to 51, then showers possible on Sunday again in 65. Our next weather update is in less than 30 minutes. This is Juno Media Center meteorologist Dan Holliday.
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1: 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Look local first.
2: Hi, yeah, I'm Emil Mackey. 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I even have a couple airplanes that we insure around the state. I think it's important for insurance purposes to have a local agent because when you have a claim, you need somebody local you can talk to. Otherwise, you're talking oftentimes to a claims agent that's outside the state. They're not here to serve you. Your agent is. And having a local agent that can help you through the claims process can really help you with a lot of heartache avoidance later. Also, you know, we give to our local community. I help coach football. I give to the football and basketball and wrestling clubs and the swim club. And having a local agent helps you. It helps the community. And it really helps you maximize what you're getting back from your insurance company. So, yeah, look local first.
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1: Partly cloudy this morning. It is going to be sunny today with temperatures approaching 60 by noontime, 65 later on this afternoon. Clouds arrive tonight to low 49 and occasional showers during the day on Saturday with a high in the low 60s. More widespread rain expected late Saturday night down to 51, then showers possible on Sunday again in 65. Our next weather update is in less than 30 minutes. 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
4: From the capital city, I'm Grace Dumas, and here are the stories we're following this hour. Republican lawmakers are advancing efforts to permanently repeal the federal roadless rule, a move that could have major implications for Alaska's Tongass National Forest. A Senate committee voted on Wednesday to include a repeal of the 2001 roadless rule in wildfire legislation. The rule restricts new road construction in national forests, including more than 9 million acres of the Tongass. Alaska Senator Lisa Murkowski supported the measure, arguing the rule has long hindered development in Alaska.
5: The vast majority of the American citizens said they wanted to have the roadless rule in place because who doesn't like seeing their forests protected from industrial scale development, right? For hunting, fishing, recreation, tourism, subsistence here in particular in Southeast Alaska. So you go from 2001 where they had 600 public meetings, 30 in Alaska, to actually having zero anywhere in the nation. Just goes to tell you, I mean, the writing's on the wall when it comes to what the federal government's trying to do here.
4: That was Nathan Newcomer of Southeast Alaska Conservation Council. Murkowski says repealing it could help communities access renewable energy projects, including hydropower. But conservation groups dispute this claim.
5: Given that the public has resoundingly said, I mean, when the notice of intent was published last fall, and they gave us 3 weeks to comment, it was over 625,000 people commented on that. 99% of the people said keep the roadless rule in place. When do we have 99% of agreement on anything in this country? So it's baffling, to be quite frank with you. Why would they want to get rid of something where clearly, especially people out in the Western United States and here in Alaska, love our outdoors. Like, this is where we make our living. Why do people come up here on cruise ships every year? Why do they come here? Because of where we live. And to see this beautiful forest opened up to extraction, large-scale extraction, makes absolutely zero sense.
4: Southeast Alaska Conservation Council says the roadless rule already allows utility and hydropower projects in some cases. The group points to projects near Ketchikan and Sitka that moved forward under existing regulations. The debate comes as the U.S. Department of Agriculture is separately pursuing an administrative rollback of the rule. Supporters say repeal would provide greater flexibility for development, but opponents warn it could weaken protections for one of the world's largest and only fully intact temperate rainforests. The Senate bill now heads to the full chamber for consideration. Alaska lawmakers meeting in special session have advanced legislation aimed at moving along discussed North Slope natural gas pipeline closer to reality. The House Finance Committee approved House Bill 381, which would largely replace state and local property taxes on pipeline infrastructure with a new revenue system tied to the amount of gas flowing through the project. Supporters say high property taxes have been a major obstacle to construction. The proposal backs a plan led by the Glen Farne Group and the state-owned Alaska Gas Line Development Corporation to build an 800-mile pipeline from Prudhoe Bay to Cook Inlet, where natural gas would be liquefied for export. Some representatives called the project potentially transformational, comparing its significance to the construction of the Trans-Alaska Pipeline in the 1970s. Supporters say the project would provide affordable energy, lower gas prices, and generate long-term revenue for the state. The bill now heads to the House floor. Lawmakers must pass a final version before the special session ends on June 19th. A Petersburg man running for U.S. Senate is pushing back against a state investigation into his candidacy, calling it unfounded and politically motivated. Dan J. Sullivan is challenging incumbent U.S. Senator Dan Sullivan in the Republican primary. The shared name has triggered complaints from Republicans and prompted Alaska's Division of Elections to open an investigation into whether the campaign was filed in a way intended to confuse voters. Lieutenant Governor Nancy Dahlstrom, Alaska's top election official, said in a letter that the state is reviewing, quote, credible allegations the candidacy may have been coordinated with another campaign. She has requested detailed responses about the challenger's campaign design, funding, and affiliations. The incumbent senator and the National Republican Senatorial Committee have accused the challenger of mimicking campaign materials and misleading voters, claims the challenger denies. He says his campaign branding is based on Alaska imagery and his candidacy is legitimate and compliant with election law. The candidate says he plans to remain in the race and may pursue legal action if the state attempts to remove him from the ballot ahead of the August primary. Now you're up to date with News of the North. I'm Grace Dumas.
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0: Juno weather for America's most beautiful capital city.
1: Partly cloudy this morning. It is going to be sunny today with temperatures approaching 60 by noontime, 65 later on this afternoon. Clouds arrive tonight to low 49 and occasional showers during the day on Saturday with a high in the low 60s. More widespread rain expected late Saturday night down to 51, then showers possible on Sunday again in 65. Our next weather update is in less than 30 minutes. This is Juno Media Center meteorologist Dan Holliday.
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5: 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Your agent is. And having a local agent that can help you through the claims process can really help you with a lot of heartache avoidance later. 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
1: Partly cloudy this morning. It is going to be sunny today with temperatures approaching 60 by noontime, 65 later on this afternoon. Clouds arrive tonight to low 49 and occasional showers during the day on Saturday with a high in the low 60s. More widespread rain expected late Saturday night down to 51, then showers possible on Sunday again in 65. Our next weather update is in less than 30 minutes. 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

0: Friday feels different when the soundtrack hits this hard. 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
2: From the capital city, I'm Grace Dumas, and here are the stories we're following this hour. Republican lawmakers are advancing efforts to permanently repeal the federal roadless rule, a move that could have major implications for Alaska's Tongass National Forest. A Senate committee voted on Wednesday to include a repeal of the 2001 roadless rule in wildfire legislation. The rule restricts new road construction in national forests, including more than 9 million acres of the Tongass. Alaska Senator Lisa Murkowski supported the measure, arguing the rule has long hindered development in Alaska.
3: The vast majority of the American citizens said they wanted to have the roadless rule in place because who doesn't like seeing their forests protected from industrial scale development, right? For hunting, fishing, recreation, tourism, subsistence here in particular in Southeast Alaska. So you go from 2001 where they had 600 public meetings, 30 in Alaska, to actually having zero anywhere in the nation. Just goes to tell you, I mean, the writing's on the wall when it comes to what the federal government's trying to do here.
2: That was Nathan Newcomer of Southeast Alaska Conservation Council. Murkowski says repealing it could help communities access renewable energy projects, including hydropower. But conservation groups dispute this claim.
3: Given that the public has resoundingly said, I mean, when the notice of intent was published last fall, and they gave us 3 weeks to comment, it was over 625,000 people commented on that. 99% of the people said, keep the roadless rule in place. When do we have 99% of agreement on anything in this country? So it's baffling, to be quite frank with you. Why would they want to get rid of something where clearly, especially people out in the Western United States and here in Alaska, love our outdoors. Like, this is where we make our living. Why do people come up here on cruise ships every year? Why do they come here? Because of where we live. And to see this beautiful forest opened up to extraction, large-scale extraction, makes absolutely zero sense.
2: Southeast Alaska Conservation Council says the roadless rule already allows utility and hydropower projects in some cases. The group points to projects near Ketchikan and Sitka that moved forward under existing regulations. The debate comes as the U.S. Department of Agriculture is separately pursuing an administrative rollback of the rule. Supporters say repeal would provide greater flexibility for development, but opponents warn it could weaken protections for one of the world's largest and only fully intact temperate rainforests. The Senate bill now heads to the full chamber for consideration. Alaska lawmakers meeting in special session have advanced legislation aimed at moving along discussed North Slope natural gas pipeline closer to reality. The House Finance Committee approved House Bill 381, which would largely replace state and local property taxes on pipeline infrastructure with a new revenue system tied to the amount of gas flowing through the project. Supporters say high property taxes have been a major obstacle to construction. The proposal backs a plan led by the Glen Farne Group and the state-owned Alaska Gas Line Development Corporation to build an 800-mile pipeline from Prudhoe Bay to Cook Inlet, where natural gas would be liquefied for export. Some representatives called the project potentially transformational, comparing its significance to the construction of the Trans-Alaska Pipeline in the 1970s. Supporters say the project would provide affordable energy, lower gas prices, and generate long-term revenue for the state. The bill now heads to the House floor. Lawmakers must pass a final version before the special session ends on June 19th. A Petersburg man running for U.S. Senate is pushing back against a state investigation into his candidacy, calling it unfounded and politically motivated. Dan J. Sullivan is challenging incumbent U.S. Senator Dan Sullivan in the Republican primary. The shared name has triggered complaints from Republicans and prompted Alaska's Division of Elections to open an investigation into whether the campaign was filed in a way intended to confuse voters. Lieutenant Governor Nancy Dahlstrom, Alaska's top election official, said in a letter that the state is reviewing, quote, credible allegations the candidacy may have been coordinated with another campaign. She has requested detailed responses about the challenge challenger's campaign design, funding, and affiliations. The incumbent senator and the National Republican Senatorial Committee have accused the challenger of mimicking campaign materials and misleading voters, claims the challenger denies. He says his campaign branding is based on Alaska imagery and his candidacy is legitimate and compliant with election law. The candidate says he plans to remain in the race and may pursue legal action if the state attempts to remove him from the ballot ahead of the August primary. Now you're up to date with News of the North. I'm Grace Dumas.
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4: Partly cloudy this morning. It is going to be sunny today with temperatures approaching 60 by noontime, 65 later on this afternoon. Clouds arrive tonight to low 49 and occasional showers during the day on Saturday with a high in the low 60s. More widespread rain expected late Saturday night down to 51, then showers possible on Sunday again in 65. Our next weather update is in less than 30 minutes. This is Juno Media Center meteorologist Dan Holliday.
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0: Pink Floyd right there. I'm Kara. You know, it's not just because it's my birthday, although it's definitely happening more today than usual, but why do guys from my past reach out on Facebook? 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Because, like, if I haven't heard from you in a while, I don't want to hear from you. It's kind of how I am.
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0: Tom Petty with the Heartbreakers. Actually, the Dirty Knobs are touring again this year. That's Mike Campbell's band of the Heartbreakers. Great band to see. Great book, too, that he wrote. I'm Kara with Foreigner and a big set lined up.
1: Juno weather for America's most beautiful capital city.
2: Partly cloudy this morning. It is going to be sunny today with temperatures approaching 60 by noontime, 65 later on this afternoon. Clouds arrive tonight till 49 and occasional showers during the day on Saturday with a high in the low 60s. More widespread rain expected late Saturday night down to 51, then showers possible on Sunday again in 65. Our next weather update is in less than 30 minutes. 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
2: From the capital city, I'm Grace Dumas, and here are the stories we're following this hour. Republican lawmakers are advancing efforts to permanently repeal the federal roadless rule, a move that could have major implications for Alaska's Tongass National Forest. A Senate committee voted on Wednesday to include a repeal of the 2001 roadless rule in wildfire legislation. The rule restricts new road construction in national forests, including more than 9 million acres of the Tongass. Alaska Senator Lisa Murkowski supported the measure, arguing the rule has long hindered development in Alaska.
3: The vast majority of the American citizens said they wanted to have the roadless rule in place because who doesn't like seeing their forests protected from industrial scale development, right? For hunting, fishing, recreation, tourism, subsistence here in particular in Southeast Alaska. So you go from 2001 where they had 600 public meetings, 30 in Alaska, to actually having zero anywhere in the nation. Just goes to tell you, I mean, the writing's on the wall when it comes to what the federal government's trying to do here.
2: That was Nathan Newcomer of Southeast Alaska Conservation Council. Murkowski says repealing it could help communities access renewable energy projects, including hydropower. But conservation groups dispute this claim.
3: Given that the public has resoundingly said, I mean, when the notice of intent was published last fall, and they gave us 3 weeks to comment, it was over 625,000 people commented on that. 99% of the people said, keep the roadless rule in place. When do we have 99% of agreement on anything in this country? So it's baffling, to be quite frank with you. Why would they want to get rid of something where clearly, especially people out in the Western United States and here in Alaska, love our outdoors. Like, this is where we make our living. Why do people come up here on cruise ships every year? Why do they come here? Because of where we live. And to see this beautiful forest opened up to extraction, large-scale extraction, makes absolutely zero sense.
2: Southeast Alaska Conservation Council says the roadless rule already allows utility and hydropower projects in some cases. The group points to projects near Ketchikan and Sitka that moved forward under existing regulations. The debate comes as the U.S. Department of Agriculture is separately pursuing an administrative rollback of the rule. Supporters say repeal would provide greater flexibility for development, but opponents warn it could weaken protections for one of the world's largest and only fully intact temperate rainforests. The Senate bill now heads to the full chamber for consideration. Alaska lawmakers meeting in special session have advanced legislation aimed at moving along discussed North Slope natural gas pipeline closer to reality. The House Finance Committee approved House Bill 381, which would largely replace state and local property taxes on pipeline infrastructure with a new revenue system tied to the amount of gas flowing through the project. Supporters say high property taxes have been a major obstacle to construction. The proposal backs a plan led by the Glen Farne Group and the state-owned Alaska Gas Line Development Corporation to build an 800-mile pipeline from Prudhoe Bay to Cook Inlet, where natural gas would be liquefied for export. Some representatives called the project potentially transformational, comparing its significance to the construction of the Trans-Alaska Pipeline in the 1970s. Supporters say the project would provide affordable energy, lower gas prices, and generate long-term revenue for the state. The bill now heads to the House floor. Lawmakers must pass a final version before the special session ends on June 19th. A Petersburg man running for U.S. Senate is pushing back against a state investigation into his candidacy, calling it unfounded and politically motivated. Dan J. Sullivan is challenging incumbent U.S. Senator Dan Sullivan in the Republican primary. The shared name has triggered complaints from Republicans and prompted Alaska's Division of Elections to open an investigation into whether the campaign was filed in a way intended to confuse voters. Lieutenant Governor Nancy Dahlstrom, Alaska's top election official, said in a letter that the state is reviewing, quote, credible allegations the candidacy may have been coordinated with another campaign. She has requested detailed responses about the challenger's campaign design, funding, and affiliations. The incumbent senator and the National Republican Senatorial Committee have accused the challenger of mimicking campaign materials and misleading voters, claims the challenger denies. He says his campaign branding is based on Alaska imagery and his candidacy is legitimate and compliant with election law. The candidate says he plans to remain in the race and may pursue legal action if the state attempts to remove him from the ballot ahead of the August primary. Now you're up to date with News of the North. I'm Grace Dumas.
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4: Partly cloudy this morning. It is going to be sunny today with temperatures approaching 60 by noontime, 65 later on this afternoon. Clouds arrive tonight to low 49 and occasional showers during the day on Saturday with a high in the low 60s. More widespread rain expected late Saturday night down to 51, then showers possible on Sunday again in 65. Our next weather update is in less than 30 minutes. This is Juneau Media Center meteorologist Dan Holliday.
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0: Hey, it's Kara. It's a Friday. 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It's not a payday. 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That's my what I'm running on when I become president. Birthday bonus.
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0: there's the police. 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
2: Partly cloudy this morning. It is going to be sunny today with temperatures approaching 60 by noontime, 65 later on this afternoon. Clouds arrive tonight till 49 and occasional showers during the day on Saturday with a high in the low 60s. More widespread rain expected late Saturday night down to 51, then showers possible on Sunday again in 65. Our next weather update is in less than 30 minutes. 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
2: From the capital city, I'm Grace Dumas, and here are the stories we're following this hour. Republican lawmakers are advancing efforts to permanently repeal the federal roadless rule, a move that could have major implications for Alaska's Tongass National Forest. A Senate committee voted on Wednesday to include a repeal of the 2001 roadless rule in wildfire legislation. The rule restricts new road construction in national forests, including more than 9 million acres of the Tongass. Alaska Senator Lisa Murkowski supported the measure, arguing the rule has long hindered development in Alaska.
3: The vast majority of the American citizens said they wanted to have the roadless rule in place because who doesn't like seeing their forests protected from industrial scale development, right? For hunting, fishing, recreation, tourism, subsistence here in particular in Southeast Alaska. So you go from 2001, where they had 600 public meetings, 30 in Alaska, to actually having zero anywhere in the nation. Just goes to tell you, I mean, the writing's on the wall when it comes to what the federal government's trying to do here.
2: That was Nathan Newcomer of Southeast Alaska Conservation Council. Murkowski says repealing it could help communities access renewable energy projects, including hydropower. But conservation groups dispute this claim.
3: Given that the public has resoundingly said, I mean, when the notice of intent was published last fall, and they gave us 3 weeks to comment, it was over 625,000 people commented on that. 99% of the people said, keep the roadless rule in place. When do we have 99% of agreement on anything in this country? So it's baffling, to be quite frank with you. Why would they want to get rid of something where clearly, especially people out in the Western United States and here in Alaska, love our outdoors. Like, this is where we make our living. Why do people come up here on cruise ships every year? Why do they come here? Because of where we live. And to see this beautiful forest opened up to extraction, large-scale extraction, makes absolutely zero sense.
2: Southeast Alaska Conservation Council says the roadless rule already allows utility and hydropower projects in some cases. The group points to projects near Ketchikan and Sitka that moved forward under existing regulations. The debate comes as the U.S. Department of Agriculture is separately pursuing an administrative rollback of the rule. Supporters say repeal would provide greater flexibility for development, but opponents warn it could weaken protections for one of the world's largest and only fully intact temperate rainforests. The Senate bill now heads to the full chamber for consideration. Alaska lawmakers meeting in special session have advanced legislation aimed at moving along discussed North Slope natural gas pipeline closer to reality. The House Finance Committee approved House Bill 381, which would largely replace state and local property taxes on pipeline infrastructure with a new revenue system tied to the amount of gas flowing through the project. Supporters say high property taxes have been a major obstacle to construction. The proposal backs a plan led by the Glenfarne Group and the state-owned Alaska Gas Line Development Corporation to build an 800-mile pipeline from Prudhoe Bay to Cook Inlet, where natural gas would be liquefied for export. Some representatives called the project potentially transformational, comparing its significance to the construction of the Trans-Alaska Pipeline in the 1970s. Supporters say the project would provide affordable energy, lower gas prices, and generate long-term revenue for the state. The bill now heads to the House floor. Lawmakers must pass a final version before the special session ends on June 19th. A Petersburg man running for U.S. Senate is pushing back against a state investigation into his candidacy, calling it unfounded and politically motivated. Dan J. Sullivan is challenging incumbent U.S. Senator Dan Sullivan in the Republican primary. The shared name has triggered complaints from Republicans and prompted Alaska's Division of Elections to open an investigation into whether the campaign was filed in a way intended to confuse voters. Lieutenant Governor Nancy Dahlstrom, Alaska's top election official, said in a letter that the state is reviewing, quote, credible allegations the candidacy may have been coordinated with another campaign. She has requested detailed responses about the challenger's campaign design, funding, and affiliations. The incumbent senator and the National Republican Senatorial Committee have accused the challenger of mimicking campaign materials and misleading voters, claims the challenger denies. He says his campaign branding is based on Alaska imagery and his candidacy is legitimate and compliant with election law. The candidate says he plans to remain in the race and may pursue legal action if the state attempts to remove him from the ballot ahead of the August primary. Now you're up to date with News of the North. I'm Grace Dumas.
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5: Juno weather for America's most beautiful capital city.
6: Sunshine today with a high temperature in the mid-60s and a very light northwest wind. Clouds begin to move our way tonight. Low will be in the upper 40s. We have a disturbance coming in on Saturday that will produce some precipitation. Showers by late morning with a high around 63. Occasional rain through Saturday night. Low in the low 50s. And wet weather on Sunday with a high 65. Our next weather update is in less than 30 minutes. This is Juno Media Center meteorologist Dan Holliday.
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0: It's like I can't stop seeing videos online of Rush with Anika on drums. So good. So good. I'm so impressed. I'm actually trying not to watch the video. It's hard because it pops up everywhere. From Rush there to The Doors next.
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0: I'm Kara. Back when I was 15 in driver's ed, my driver's ed instructor was Billy Squire's uncle. Now, I don't know why anyone would make that up, but I believed him. I'm Billy Squire's uncle. All right. I meet Billy Squire decades later. He's like, I don't have an uncle who's a driver's ed teacher. So I think the guy lied to me, and I bought it.
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2: Sunshine today with a high temperature in the mid-60s and a very light northwest wind. Clouds begin to move our way tonight. Our low will be in the upper 40s. We have a disturbance coming in on Saturday that will produce some precipitation. Showers by late morning with a high around 63. Occasional rain through Saturday night. Our low in the low 50s. And wet weather on Sunday with a high 65. Our next weather update is in less than 30 minutes. This is Juno Media Center meteorologist Dan Holliday.
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2: From the capital city, I'm Grace Dumas, and here are the stories we're following this hour. Republican lawmakers are advancing efforts to permanently repeal the federal roadless rule, a move that could have major implications for Alaska's Tongass National Forest. A Senate committee voted on Wednesday to include a repeal of the 2001 roadless rule in wildfire legislation. The rule restricts new road construction in national forests, including more than 9 million acres of the Tongass. Alaska Senator Lisa Murkowski supported the measure, arguing the rule has long hindered development in Alaska.
3: The vast majority of the American citizens said they wanted to have the roadless rule in place because who doesn't like seeing their forests protected from industrial-scale development, right? For hunting, fishing, recreation, tourism.

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Rockin' nonstop, as I always do, but since today's my birthday, this is Kara, 29, yet again, I'm playing this song for me, 'cause, you know, I love Cheap Trick.

0: ZZ Top right there. I'm Kara, my bestie, was supposed to road trip in today, but her work didn't let her go. I get it. And I'm glad she didn't because, you know, she would have been driving late at night. I would have been worried. But I still was wondering if she was lying to me and just wanted to surprise me. So I did clean my whole house. So thanks, Laura. Now I have a clean house at least.
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The riffs get louder. Juno cranks it on KXJ. Juno's Rock Variety.

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0: 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I vote for the latter.
1: Juno weather for America's most beautiful capital city.
2: Sunshine today with a high temperature in the mid-60s and a very light northwest wind. Clouds begin to move our way tonight. A low will be in the upper 40s. We have a disturbance coming in on Saturday that will produce some precipitation. Showers by late morning with a high around 63. Occasional rain through Saturday night. A low in the low 50s. And wet weather on Sunday with a high 65. Our next weather update is in less than 30 minutes. This is Juno Media Center meteorologist Dan Holliday.
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Juno cranks it on KXJ. 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
2: From the capital city, I'm Grace Dumas, and here are the stories we're following this hour. Republican lawmakers are advancing efforts to permanently repeal the federal roadless rule, a move that could have major implications for Alaska's Tongass National Forest. A Senate committee voted on Wednesday to include a repeal of the 2001 roadless rule in wildfire legislation. The rule restricts new road construction in national forests, including more than 9 million acres of the Tongass. Alaska Senator Lisa Murkowski supported the measure, arguing the rule has long hindered development in Alaska.
3: The vast majority of the American citizens said they wanted to have the roadless rule in place because who doesn't like seeing their forests protected from industrial scale development, right? For hunting, fishing, recreation, tourism, subsistence here in particular in Southeast Alaska. So you go from 2001 where they had 600 public meetings, 30 in Alaska, to actually having zero anywhere in the nation. Just goes to tell you, I mean, the writing's on the wall when it comes to what the federal government's trying to do here.
2: That was Nathan Newcomer of Southeast Alaska Conservation Council. Murkowski says repealing it could help communities access renewable energy projects, including hydropower. But conservation groups dispute this claim.
3: Given that the public has resoundingly said, I mean, when the notice of intent was published last fall, and they gave us 3 weeks to comment, it was over 625,000 people commented on that. 99% of the people said keep the roadless rule in place. When do we have 99% of agreement on anything in this country? So it's baffling, to be quite frank with you. Why would they want to get rid of something where clearly, especially people out in the Western United States and here in Alaska, love our outdoors. Like, this is where we make our living. Why do people come up here on cruise ships every year? Why do they come here? Because of where we live. And to see this beautiful forest opened up to extraction, large-scale extraction, makes absolutely zero sense.
2: Southeast Alaska Conservation Council says the roadless rule already allows utility and hydropower projects in some cases. The group points to projects near Ketchikan and Sitka that moved forward under existing regulations. The debate comes as the U.S. Department of Agriculture is separately pursuing an administrative rollback of the rule. Supporters say repeal would provide greater flexibility for development, but opponents warn it could weaken protections for one of the world's largest and only fully intact temperate rainforests. The Senate bill now heads to the full chamber for consideration. Alaska lawmakers meeting in special session have advanced legislation aimed at moving along discussed North Slope natural gas pipeline closer to reality. The House Finance Committee approved House Bill 381, which would largely replace state and local property taxes on pipeline infrastructure with a new revenue system tied to the amount of gas flowing through the project. Supporters say high property taxes have been a major obstacle to construction. The proposal backs a plan led by the Glen Farne Group and the state-owned Alaska Gas Line Development Corporation to build an 800-mile pipeline from Prudhoe Bay to Cook Inlet, where natural gas would be liquefied for export. Some representatives called the project potentially transformational, comparing its significance to the construction of the Trans-Alaska Pipeline in the 1970s. Supporters say the project would provide affordable energy, lower gas prices, and generate long-term revenue for the state. The bill now heads to the House floor. Lawmakers must pass a final version before the special session ends on June 19th. A Petersburg man running for U.S. Senate is pushing back against a state investigation into his candidacy, calling it unfounded and politically motivated. Dan J. Sullivan is challenging incumbent U.S. Senator Dan Sullivan in the Republican primary. The shared name has triggered complaints from Republicans and prompted Alaska's Division of Elections to open an investigation into whether the campaign was filed in a way intended to confuse voters. Lieutenant Governor Nancy Dahlstrom, Alaska's top election official, said in a letter that the state is reviewing, quote, credible allegations the candidacy may have been coordinated with another campaign. She has requested detailed responses about the challenger's campaign design, funding, and affiliations. The incumbent senator and the National Republican Senatorial Committee have accused the challenger of mimicking campaign materials and misleading voters, claims the challenger denies. He says his campaign branding is based on Alaska imagery and his candidacy is legitimate and compliant with election law. The candidate says he plans to remain in the race and may pursue legal action if the state attempts to remove him from the ballot ahead of the August primary. Now you're up to date with News of the North. I'm Grace Dumas.
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0: Juneau weather for America's most beautiful capital city.
4: Sunshine today with a high temperature in the mid-60s and a very light northwest wind. Clouds begin to move our way tonight. Our low will be in the upper 40s. And we have a disturbance coming in on Saturday that will produce some precipitation. Showers by late morning with a high around 63. Occasional rain through Saturday night. Our low in the low 50s. And wet weather on Sunday with a high 65. Our next weather update is in less than 30 minutes. This is Juneau Media Center meteorologist Dan Holliday.
0: Our veterans and fishermen are vital to Alaska's well-being, and Senator Dan S. Sullivan has been fighting for them. Retired Navy SEAL Lottie Shaw.
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0: 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I'm Kara. It's not just my birthday today. It's also National Loving Day. Well, I think that's how my birthday came to be, actually.
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0: Well, if you're ever next to me in an elevator, by chance, guess who's singing that song?
1: It's me. It's me, unless you're going up.
2: Juno weather for America's most beautiful capital city.
3: Sunshine today with a high temperature in the mid-60s and a very light northwest wind. Clouds begin to move our way tonight. Our low will be in the upper 40s. And we have a disturbance coming in on Saturday that will produce some precipitation showers by late morning with a high around 63. Occasional rain through Saturday night. Our low in the low 50s. And wet weather on Sunday with a high 65. Our next weather update is in less than 30 minutes. 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
2: From the capital city, I'm Grace Dumas, and here are the stories we're following this hour. Republican lawmakers are advancing efforts to permanently repeal the federal roadless rule, a move that could have major implications for Alaska's Tongass National Forest. A Senate committee voted on Wednesday to include a repeal of the 2001 roadless rule in wildfire legislation. The rule restricts new road construction in national forests, including more than 9 million acres of the Tongass. Alaska Senator Lisa Murkowski supported the measure, arguing the rule has long hindered development in Alaska.
3: The vast majority of the American citizens said they wanted to have the roadless rule in place because who doesn't like seeing their forests protected from industrial scale development, right? For hunting, fishing, recreation, tourism, subsistence here in particular in Southeast Alaska. So you go from 2001, where they had 600 public meetings, 30 in Alaska, to actually having zero anywhere in the nation. Just goes to tell you, I mean, the writing's on the wall when it comes to what the federal government's trying to do here.
2: That was Nathan Newcomer of Southeast Alaska Conservation Council. Murkowski says repealing it could help communities access renewable energy projects, including hydropower. But conservation groups dispute this claim.
3: Given that the public has resoundingly said, I mean, when the notice of intent was published last fall, and they gave us 3 weeks to comment, it was over 625,000 people commented on that. 99% of the people said keep the roadless rule in place. When do we have 99% of agreement on anything in this country? So it's baffling, to be quite frank with you. Why would they want to get rid of something where clearly, especially people out in the Western United States and here in Alaska, love our outdoors. Like, this is where we make our living. Why do people come up here on cruise ships every year? Why do they come here? Because of where we live. And to see this beautiful forest opened up to extraction, large-scale extraction, makes absolutely zero sense.
2: Southeast Alaska Conservation Council says the roadless rule already allows utility and hydropower projects in some cases. The group points to projects near Ketchikan and Sitka that moved forward under existing regulations. The debate comes as the U.S. Department of Agriculture is separately pursuing an administrative rollback of the rule. Supporters say repeal would provide greater flexibility for development, but opponents warn it could weaken protections for one of the world's largest and only fully intact temperate rainforests. The Senate bill now heads to the full chamber for consideration. Alaska lawmakers meeting in special session have advanced legislation aimed at moving along discussed North Slope natural gas pipeline closer to reality. The House Finance Committee approved House Bill 381, which would largely replace state and local property taxes on pipeline infrastructure with a new revenue system tied to the amount of gas flowing through the project. Supporters say high property taxes have been a major obstacle to construction. The proposal backs a plan led by the Glenfarne Group and the state-owned Alaska Gas Line Development Corporation to build an 800-mile pipeline from Prudhoe Bay to Cook Inlet, where natural gas would be liquefied for export. Some representatives called the project potentially transformational, comparing its significance to the construction of the Trans-Alaska Pipeline in the 1970s. Supporters say the project would provide affordable energy, lower gas prices, and generate long-term revenue for the state. The bill now heads to the House floor. Lawmakers must pass a final version before the special session ends on June 19th. A Petersburg man running for U.S. Senate is pushing back against a state investigation into his candidacy, calling it unfounded and politically motivated. Dan J. Sullivan is challenging incumbent U.S. Senator Dan Sullivan in the Republican primary. The shared name has triggered complaints from Republicans and prompted Alaska's Division of Elections to open an investigation into whether the campaign was filed in a way intended to confuse voters. Lieutenant Governor Nancy Dahlstrom, Alaska's top election official, said in a letter that the state is reviewing, quote, credible allegations the candidacy may have been coordinated with another campaign. She has requested detailed responses about the challenger's campaign design, funding, and affiliations. The incumbent senator and the National Republican Senatorial Committee have accused the challenger of mimicking campaign materials and misleading voters, claims the challenger denies. He says his campaign branding is based on Alaska imagery and his candidacy is legitimate and compliant with election law. The candidate says he plans to remain in the race and may pursue legal action if the state attempts to remove him from the ballot ahead of the August primary. Now you're up to date with News of the North. I'm Grace Dumas.
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5: Juneau weather for America's most beautiful capital city.
6: Sunshine today with a high temperature in the mid-60s and a very light northwest wind. Clouds begin to move our way tonight. Our low will be in the upper 40s. And we have a disturbance coming in on Saturday that will produce some precipitation showers by late morning with a high around 63. Occasional rain through Saturday night. Our low in the low 50s. And wet weather on Sunday with a high 65. Our next weather update is in less than 30 minutes. This is Juneau Media Center meteorologist Dan Holliday.
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93.3 KXJ. Oh yeah, rocking out with you on your Friday. A song just gives me the Friday vibes. Happy Friday, my friend. We have made it, you and me together. Yes, the week is over and the weekend is about to begin. Oh, I'm into this. We've got some fun stuff happening around town this weekend. We'll talk about that. And then, you know, the little nerd in me found some really unusual facts about a couple of things. I think you might like it. It's next.

Dexter's Bridge.

0: KXJ. It's Tori. Yeah, I always find these random weird facts, and I have to share them with you. We were just talking about how laughter is so good for us, and that's science-backed now. Another thing about laughter, it burns calories. 17 calories in a 90-minute comedy movie. I'll take that. Also, another fun fact, some of the raptor sound effects in Jurassic Park were created from audio samples of tortoises having adult time. I'll just leave that right there with you.
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0: Just rock it out with you on your Friday. It's Tori KXJ. Yes, Saturday. Whew! I'm so excited. So it's second Saturday here at the Mendenhall Mall. Yes, where our new home is as well. We had a ribbon cutting yesterday. Very wonderful. Thank you for coming if you were able to come. It's wonderful being here. We love our new digs and love being right here in the mall. It's just so much fun. And now second Saturday is upon us. It's 10 to 5 tomorrow. I mean, there's going to be local vendors, art, food, jewelry, all of it. They're also, this is going to be so fun, they're having a bobcat blitz. So they're bringing up a bunch of bobcats, and you can let the kids crawl on them, or you can. You can take photos. There's also going to be a bonus dirt perk, right? You can get a scoop of dirt. I have to bring your own bucket, but hey, it's going to be so much fun here. We will see you tomorrow. Can't wait.
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0: KXJ in beautiful Juneau, little extra beautiful because it's Friday and spring is springing. Oh, loving it. Today's quote, life has a funny way of preparing you for things before you know you'll need that preparation.
1: Juneau weather for America's most beautiful capital city.
2: Sunshine today with a high temperature in the mid-60s and a very light northwest wind. Clouds begin to move our way tonight. Our low will be in the upper 40s. We have a disturbance coming in on Saturday that will produce some precipitation. Showers by late morning with a high around 63. Occasional rain through Saturday night. Our low in the low 50s. And wet weather on Sunday with a high 65. Our next weather update is in less than 30 minutes. 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